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1: 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Southbound I-25 looking busier approaching Osuna. Eastbound I-40 also looking busier as you get closer to the I-25 ramps coming from around 12th Street.
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5: It was rinse and repeat. Dallas Cowboys, Deshaun Watson versus Shedeur Sanders, Mike Vrabel, Diana Russini, you name it. We talked anything and everything in the NFL offseason. Heck, even Kenneth Walker III not coming back to Seattle. We didn't really talk about Kenneth Walker III going to Kansas City. It was just the fact that he wasn't going back after winning Super Bowl MVP to Seattle. We did everything we could to avoid Kansas City. They were the team that was swept under the rug in the offseason, in my opinion. And now they sit undefeated for the first 3 weeks of the season and are right back. Did we forget they're still in the middle of a dynasty? That window is still open. That Kansas City still has Patrick Mahomes, young and spry, at quarterback. We did forget. And now here they are in an undefeated matchup on Sunday against the Las Vegas Raiders. Joining us now, Chiefs insider, the expert, Matt Derrick. He writes for ChiefsDigest.com. Matt, appreciate your time on this show so early in the morning, giving us the perspective of Kansas City. And, man, did it feel like at any point in time, I want to take you back a few weeks, did it feel like during the offseason, when you turn on the national networks, there just wasn't the appropriate Chiefs love for a team that has the star-studded cast of a Andy Reid, Patrick Mahomes, and company?
6: Yeah, it was an unusual off season, and you know, you go back to even OTAs, and you don't have Patrick Mahomes out there coming back from the injury, and you really didn't know what this team was going to be necessarily. There was a theory.

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0: The Sports Animal is now 27 years old. What we're saying is, it's now not creepy to tell us how good we look for our age. 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Creeper.

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1: All right, so it's going to be a short segment because the interview was so long, and the interview was so long because the interview was so awesome. I'm going to say something incredible about Jonathan Papelbon. I've never spoken to him before that. And he shows up like that? That was an incredible conversation. Man, that was awesome. I'm so happy with that. So my thanks to him for showing up the way he did and staying as long as he did. I want your reaction to it. Like, I know you had an opinion of him before that interview. Has your opinion of him changed? And either way, whether it has or hasn't, there is no denying he kicked ass in that interview. That was a great interview. ATP on a Friday, time to ask the pros. You get to ask me or anybody else on the crew a question. 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Use the hashtag AskThePros on X. Listen later on, and one of us will answer one or more of your questions. 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All right, let's go to the phones quickly. Marshall in Orlando. Good to have you on. Marshall, what's up?
2: Yeah, dude, I'm a transplant from L.A., so I'm just a Dodgers fan. Grew up just hating everything Red Sox. I'm like, nah, Papelbon's on. I hate that guy. Dude, like after that interview, I think you need to start doing an after-hour segment with Papelbon, like daily. I mean, I don't know. Usually when you say we don't know these guys, it's because we think they're great and they're really D-bags. But in this case, I'm like, ah, this guy's a D-bag. And, dude, after 20 minutes of you spending time with him, what a great guy. What a great interview. Props out.
1: All right, Marshall, I appreciate that. See, the thing is, I disagree with one part of that. I know your point about I grew up in L.A., I hate all things Red Sox. I hated that guy. But then I heard the interview. Now I love that guy, and I want you to put him on every single day. And this is the part I disagree with. Hey, Rome, you know how you always say we don't know any of these guys? Hey, quite the contrary. I think he showed up exactly the way that I would expect him to show up or the way he is. He still sounded like he played. That sounded like an interview. I mean, it was more expansive and more elaborate, but it sounded to me like he still played the game. Like, nah, they don't want any part of me. He did not say, he sounded exactly the way I would expect. Like, I'm not backing down. I'm not taking any bleep from anybody at all. I'm not hard to find. You know where to find me. And when he said, man, I just could not get Jermaine Dye out. I kept throwing him that split and he kept hitting it over the fence. I'm like, why, man? Were you just stubborn? He's like, yes, yes. It was pride. It was ego. I kept throwing him the same pitch and he kept depositing it in the seats. No, I thought Jonathan Papelbon was incredible. Much like his co-host, A.J. Pruszynski, showed up. I hadn't talked to A.J. in years. And I'll be honest with you, I wonder if A.J. and I went sideways somehow because we just haven't talked in years. And then A.J. shows up like we've been talking the whole time. And he was incredible. That's why we're talking baseball, chat. Those are two of the best interviews we've had in weeks. Stay tuned.
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7: 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Washington Commanders quarterback Jaden Daniels will miss this week's game in London against the Indianapolis Colts. Daniels traveled with the team and participated in practice. Marcus Mariota will start for the Commanders, with Daniels potentially returning next week against the Giants. I'm Adam Abdallah.
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23: Final play of the first half.
24: 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Here's the snap. Looks to throw. Quick pitch. Over the middle. Picked off. Picked off by Harrison. Running down the near side of the 30, 40, 45. Breaks a tackle. Down to the 40. Has a blocker. Cuts back the other way. Down to the 20. Down to the 10. And he is in. Touchdown, Pittsburgh.
23: The 100-yard interception return for a TD by James Harrison is the longest in Super Bowl history, and it helped the Steelers beat Arizona 27-23 to become the first franchise to win six Lombardi trophies. With another memorable moment in NFL postseason history, I'm Scott Graham, Westwood One Sports.
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26: Minnesota coming off
27: a big
26: one.
27: Yes, sir. Good one. Sunday night football. The Detroit Lions at 2-1. The Carolina Panthers at 1-2. And the Lions are 3.5-point favorites. A high total of 51. And the biggest question in this primetime clash of cats: who roars the loudest on offense? Weather is definitely going to be important to follow. Nicely.
28: Whoa!
27: I've been tracking it all afternoon. It's looking like there will be rain at some point in this game on Sunday night,
28: yes.
27: But I don't think it's going to be like thunder. I don't think it's going to be torrential downpour. I don't think it's going to be pouring rain.
28: No,
27: but
28: no.
27: there is going to be some rain showers. Mid-60s, light wind. And then really quickly, the injury report for the Lions corner, DJ Reed, ribs. He was limited in practice on Friday, so he'll probably be a true game time decision. Meanwhile, for the Panthers, wide receiver Jalen Coker expected to play. Wide receiver Xavier Leggett is out. And then one player they're hoping will play is the right tackle, Monroe Freeling. Remember, the Panthers, they've been without both of their starting tackles since the beginning of the season, Ikem Ekwonu and Taylor Moten. So the rookie Monroe Freeling's done a pretty nice job. He's hoping to get cleared out of concussion protocol.